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0: 95.5 KLAQ, El Paso's best rock. I'm Kevin Vargas. We got a couple shows in town tonight. We got Kansas at the Abraham Chavez Theater. Toadies, they're bringing the Charmer Tour to Lowbrow Palace. Outdoor show. And going to be just a great night for outdoor rock. Now, that show, doors are at 6, so they're open. But the show starts at 7. So you got yourself, what, about 45 minutes or so to get on over to Lowbrow? You can get tickets in advance if you want. LowbrowPalace.com. Toadies tonight here in El Paso.
1: Hey, it's Chuck with Loudwire Nights. On this Friday night, we will continue celebrating the Prince of Darkness as we get you entered to win that killer Aussie prize pack, man, to go see Back to the Beginning on the big screen and to get a massive shopping spree in Aussie's web store. We will also dive into some of the favorite NFL teams from some of our favorite rock and metal musicians. So, you know, like James Hetfield, maybe Eddie Vedder. Yeah, we'll see who they're rooting for this weekend. We're also going to close things out on this Friday night, as we always do, with 60 minutes of nothing but heavy metal and hard rock. We call it The Pit, and tonight we've got a whole lot of Slayer, man. There's a lot to celebrate from this past week. So, it's Friday night. I don't want you to be late. Loudwire Night starts at 7 o'clock. I'll see you soon.
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0: 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Q Connected's on the air this Sunday, 5 to 7. There is no Cowboys game to preempt it, so without a doubt, Daniel Paulus will be gathering up all the latest releases. He's got Giovanni and the Hired Guns, also something new from The Warning. And that's just part of what he's going to offer, because it always does include a lot of local rock. 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It's all part of Q Connected this Sunday from 5 to 7.
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Don't forget, tonight at 11, Chuck Armstrong gives you that hour of metal. The Pit blows out the week's Loudwire Nights. 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
4: And I don't know how your week has gone, but hopefully you can agree it always feels good to get here to a Friday night. Even if you had the best week of your life, to still get to Friday night, it's a pretty good feeling. And of course, if you've had a terrible week, man, at least it's Friday night and the weekend is here. My name is Chuck. Thank you so much for letting me hang with you on this Friday night. And we've got a lot to keep us company tonight, including, of course, an hour of nothing but heavy metal and hard rock. We call it The Pit. It's the way we wrap up every Friday night here on the show. We'll also dive into Mission Metallica, three songs back to back to back as we sit here in the middle of another no-repeat weekend for Metallica at the Sphere in Las Vegas. And here in about 1 hour, we will crown the winner of this week's Fight Club between Rob Zombie's probably his biggest solo album, Hellbilly Deluxe, and White Zombie's biggest album, Astro Creep 2000. You still have time to get those votes in, but we will crown that winner coming up very, very soon. So let's get going. And you know what, dude? It's Friday night. Let's crank up some Pantera. Loudwire Nights is on.

0: It's Loudwire Nights. Anytime we play a song from the Prince of Darkness, we say three very important words together. Repeat after me. Long live Ozzy.
1: Long live Ozzy.
0: And one of the best ways to celebrate Ozzy and make sure his legacy lives on forever is to be cranking up his music every chance we get. And so, yes, we will always do that, man. And also, I think a good way to keep his legacy alive is to make sure you are well taken care of in the world of Ozzy Osbourne. And one way we're doing that right now, man, we are giving away a pretty killer Ozzy prize pack. We are hooking you up with 10 tickets to see Back to the Beginning, the concert documentary that captures the greatest day in the history of heavy metal. I'd say the greatest day in the history of rock and roll. It took place last year. It was the final show for Sabbath, the final show for Ozzy, and a whole lot of bands like Metallica and GNR and Tool came together to pay tribute to Ozzy and Sabbath. And so this new film, well, it documents that whole thing, man. And it's gonna hit the big screens across the world on October 28th. We've got 10 tickets for you, man. You, nine of your friends, you go have a hell of a night celebrating Ozzy and Sabbath. But not only that, man, we're going to hook you up with a $500 shopping spree inside Ozzy's web store. So if you go to Ozzy's website, man, and check out his store, yeah, he's got a whole lot of stuff. I think I could put that $500 to use pretty damn quickly. And as if that wasn't enough, man, we've got this super top secret confidential prize that I don't even know any details about other than I know it will celebrate the legacies of Sabbath and Ozzy. Go to Loudwire.com, open up the Loudwire app, get all the details you need, and get entered to win right now. And again, man, long live Ozzy. Coming up after this break, we've got the new one from Cage the Elephant.
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5: The number here is 844-205-LOUD, 844-205-5683. Coming up before the end of this hour, man, we'll get that new one from Avatar. We'll also get a pretty killer update on everything going on with Aerosmith. Right now it's Cage the Elephant and Beaches in Tennessee. It's Loudwire Nights.

said I'm sorry. Cloud Wire Nights, and man, it's kind of been a weird week for Aerosmith. You know, they were teasing these Aerosmith and Friends shows, and they said we're going to get details on Tuesday, and then Tuesday comes, and they're like, oh, I'm sorry, you're going to have to wait again. But then when the details finally came, man, it made the wait all worth it. It made the uncertainty all worth it. These Aerosmith and Friends shows are taking place at the Hollywood Bowl in Los Angeles on October 29th and November 1st, which is, you know, coming up very, very soon. And it's pretty incredible. Like, when they say Friends, they really mean Friends. Friends like the Black Crows, like Run DMC, like Slash and Duff McKagan, like Sammy Hagar, like Billy Idol, like Tom Morello, like Jerry Cantrell, like Nuno Bettencourt. On and on and on, man. It is going to be an absolutely epic celebration of Aerosmith and their legacy. You get all the details you need. Read all about it. 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Right now, yeah, let's celebrate some Aerosmith, man. It's Loudwire Nights.

0: Zombified. 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It's Loudwire Nights. Maybe it's just me, but it feels like Ronnie Radke's been kind of quiet lately. And I know that's like a low bar for Ronnie. He's usually not that quiet, so even if you don't hear from him too much, he's still probably making a little bit of noise, you know, causing a little bit of ruckus on social media. But yeah, it feels like he's been relatively quiet or well-behaved on social media these days. But I feel like now that I put that in the universe, maybe I just jinxed it, and we'll see what happens. We'll see what happens. I'm going to take a quick break. When I get back, we've got the latest from a band who will be on the road with Metallica next year.
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It's Wildwire Nights. It is time to put the crown atop the winner of this week's edition of Chuck's Fight Club. And this week, man, I really did not know where this would go. All week it stayed pretty close. Even personally, I didn't have a clear, obvious winner. But we do have a clear, obvious winner now because we have tallied the votes. We

He took White Zombie's Astro Creep 2000, threw it in the Fight Club up against Rob Zombie's Hellbilly Deluxe. You voted all week long, and I am happy to say that Hellbilly Deluxe has come out on top. Congrats to this record, man. There really is no loser because Astro Creep is a pretty badass record. But we are celebrating Hellbilly Deluxe right now. And we are going to turn to maybe a bit of a deep cut. But if you didn't know this, Tommy Lee from Motley Crue actually plays drums on this one. This is Meet the Creeper. It's Loudwire Nights.

0: Flatwire Nights, that is Def Leppard and Pour Some Sugar on Me. Always thinking about the first concert I ever attended as a wee lad. I was 5 years old. I went to Bramlage Coliseum in Manhattan, Kansas with my mom, with my dad, with my brother, with my sister. And we saw Def Leppard, man. That is always a memory that pops in my head anytime I hear a Def Leppard song. Even if I just hear the words Def Leppard, that is the first thing that pops in my brain. I'm going to take a quick break. When I get back, we've got the latest from Five Finger Death Punch. That's next.
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2: The Q.
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2: The Q.

It's Loudwire Nights. That is Tool and Schism. And with Metallica making such waves at the Sphere in Vegas, man, there is a whole lot of conversation about who is the next band, who is the next heavy band that should play the Sphere. And I've got my list, man. I think Nine Inch Nails is an obvious pick. I think that would be like the top of the mountain for Trent Reznor as far as his creativity goes. I think a band like AC/DC, Iron Maiden could definitely pull it off, and they could sell the tickets pretty damn quickly, I think. I'd love to see

Rush do it. You know, I think with the momentum that they have with their current tour and everything going on in their world, I think they'd be a great fit. But I do think the top of my list, no question, is Tool. And I know I'm not alone. I'm not saying anything that, you know, you haven't thought or you haven't heard other people say, but Tool at the Sphere would be absolutely mind-boggling, man. So I have to imagine it's not if it'll happen, but it's more when it will happen. So, you know, I'll keep my fingers crossed. I'll keep praying to the rock gods, man. Right now, it's Motley Crue, Loudwire Nights.

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1: 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Coming up after this break, the new one from Wage War. That's next.

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3: Right around the corner, we're going to open up this week's Loud List. And this week, it's all about some of our favorite rock and metal musicians and some of their favorite NFL teams. Yeah, how about that, man? It's in the middle of the NFL season. We can talk about this, right? Right now, it's Wage War and Blindfold. 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
1: Here we go, man. It's Friday night. It's time to jump into our loud list. We do this every Friday night. You know, the Loudwire team, they just come up with some of the best lists around. And I love lists because they demand conversation. And sometimes they piss you off, right? Sometimes they make you mad. Sometimes you want to fight. But that's kind of the beauty of it, is that I can tell you what my top 10 songs are from whoever, and you could have a completely different top 10 list. And that allows us to talk about it, allows us to dive deeper. And you know what? Your top 10 list might open my eyes up to some songs I wasn't that fond of or even that familiar with. So that's what we do with the Loud List, man. Tonight, we're having a little bit of fun. This one shouldn't tick anybody off. We are looking at some of the favorite NFL teams from some of our favorite big rock and metal musicians. Now, we've got 47 of these at loudwire.com that you can dive into, ahead of the NFL weekend. But tonight, we're going to celebrate three of them. And we're going to start with Metallica and Mr. James Hetfield, who is a Las Vegas Raiders fan. You probably know this because he was at the game this past Sunday when my Chiefs beat the Raiders. And so that was pretty tough for me to see, my favorite band, my favorite front man, have to watch his favorite team get beat by my favorite team. It was a very, very strange emotions for me, but... That's not what we're talking about right now. Right now, we're talking about James Hetfield and his favorite team, the Raiders. So here we go, kicking off the Loud List, man. It's Metallica, Loudwire Nights.

0: Sodomite Nights, that is Pearl Jam. If you did not know this, Eddie Vedder, his favorite NFL team. They are the Chicago Bears, man. And before that, Linkin Park and God rest his soul, but Chester Bennington, his favorite NFL team. They were the Arizona Cardinals. And so that wraps up our loud list, looking at some of the favorite NFL teams of some big rock and metal musicians. 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
3: 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We'll also hear one of the biggest songs Hardy has ever released. Right now, it's Foo Fighters from their latest album, Your Favorite Toy. 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

3 days grace, an animal I have become. My name is Chuck. 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And so we're going to dive into that right now. Yeah, it's AC/DC. 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

0: 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That's a nice Friday night song, man. It might be a better early Saturday morning song, but regardless, it's a killer song. That one is called Jack from our good friend Hardy. Coming up next, man, I've got that new one from Dead Poets Society.
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2: 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And so, it's a good time to be a rock and roll fan, man. From that new Dead Poet album, this one is Cold. 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
5: Last night, Metallica played show number 3 at the Sphere in Las Vegas. Tomorrow night, they will play show number 4. This will

be their second no-repeat weekend as part of their Sphere residency. They're doing this through March of next year. But the beautiful thing about what Metallica does is they're not just playing these shows. They are truly taking over Vegas. There is a store that is part of the Venetian Hotel that's, I think they have over 100 exclusive items, from jackets to t-shirts to skateboard decks to vinyl to things that you cannot get anywhere other than that store. Metallica, they have partnered with the American Red Cross, doing huge blood drives every single week of this residency. People are given blood. They're getting a free t-shirt. They're becoming even a bigger part of the Metallica family as they save lives. I shared this earlier this week. One donation, one bag of blood that you give can save up to 3 lives. So you think about that, man. 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And that's just the tip of the iceberg, man, for Metallica's takeover of Vegas. 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And anytime there's a new surprise or anything like that, we'll let you know, man. Right now, we kick off Mission Metallica with an oldie but a goodie. It's Fight Fire with Fire. 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

Hardwired Nights, that is The Unforgiven. Before that, one of my favorites, and I think an underappreciated song from Hardwired to Self-Destruct, Now That We're Dead. That wraps up Mission Metallica. I'm going to take a quick break. When I get back, we've got the new one from Autumn Kings. 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

0: We asked parents who adopted teens to share their journey.
1: There are many times I thought, I can't do this. I mean, what parent isn't worried about? What am I not doing right? What am I not doing enough? And then I realized, wait, that's being a parent.
2: Don't worry about being perfect. I've had around 3 other mother figures in my life, but only one of them has taught me how a mother loves.
1: The greatest reward for me is he makes me better every day.
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1: Taylor's given me hope. He's our son, and that is what he will always be.
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7: Just a few weeks ago, the Autumn Kings released their brand new full-length album. It is called Epiphanies. And man, they have had a hell of a year playing some massive festivals, on the road right now with Skillet. And I just think this is the beginning of so much more to come for this band. I cannot wait to see everything that's on the horizon for them. Right now, from that new album, this one is called Gone, Gone, Gone. It's Loudwire Nights.

It's Loudwire Nights. That is Disturbed and Down with the Sickness. Coming up before the end of this hour, man, we'll get that new one from Royal Blood right now. Oh, yeah. The anthem to end all anthems. It's Loudwire Nights.

0: Aerosmith and Youngblood. It's Loudwire Nights. That is called My Only Angel, and that is part of the EP, the 5-song EP that they recorded together called One More Time. Came out a year ago, basically, man. And now Aerosmith are gearing up for some massive celebratory shows at the Hollywood Bowl near the end of October and the beginning of November. It's called Aerosmith and Friends. Get all the details you need, and there are a lot of details. 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While you check that out, I'm going to take a quick one when I get back. New music from Royal Blood. That's next.
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5: Right around the corner, man. You know what it is. It's the final hour in our Friday night, which means we are going to dedicate 60 minutes to some heavy metal and to some hard rock. And we're going to wish a belated happy birthday to Slayer's iconic album, Rain in Blood. We're also going to wish a happy anniversary to their other album that also came out this week, Seasons in the Abyss. We'll hear from System of a Down. We'll hear from Ministry. We've got a whole lot planned for the Pit Man. Right now, though, it's Royal Blood and 10 over 10. Loudwire Nights.

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3: Man, it is hard to believe, but earlier this week, we celebrated the 40th anniversary of Slayer's incredible album, their iconic album, I would say on some level, their genre-defining album, Rain in Blood. It came out on October 7th, 1986, 40 freaking years ago, man. And so we could not start the pit without acknowledging that anniversary. We could not even talk about heavy metal without acknowledging that anniversary. And of course, we're not going to just acknowledge the anniversary. We're going to play a few songs from Rain and Blood, kicking off with Angel of Death. You are in the pit. Loudwire Nights.

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It's Loudwire Nights out of Slayer and Criminally Insane. Before that, Slayer with Raining Blood as we celebrate the 40th anniversary of Rain in Blood. It came out on October 7th, 1986. So yes, of course, we open up the pit with three songs from Rain in Blood. You can dive into the history and legacy of this record at loudwire.com. We also have some good trivia for you. So I don't know what kind of parties you go to, but having some good Rain in Blood trivia in your back pocket, it might be good to either one, clear out a room, or two, really figure out who you want to hang out with at a party. Yeah, people who are interested in some Slayer trivia, those are the people I want to be friends with. I'm going to take a quick break when I get back. What do we got, man? We got new music from Chain Saint. 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
9: One of the things I love about the pit, man, is we can go old school, we can go new school. We open the pit with three songs from Rain and Blood, celebrating 40 years of Slayer's iconic album. And now we're going to play some brand new music from Chained Saint. This is called Snakeskin. 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
1: Coming up in the next hour, man, I'm so excited for this. We got to sit down with Andy Biersack from the Black Veil Brides just moments before they took the stage at Rocklahoma last weekend. And we haven't shared this conversation anywhere. And so this is going to be the first time you get to hear this chat with Andy from Black Veil. That's coming up right now. It's the new one from Wage War. This is Blindfold. It's Loudwire Nights.

It's Loudwire Nights, a little more Slayer for you, man. We open up the pit with three songs from Rain and Blood, but tonight just so happens to be the anniversary of Seasons in the Abyss. It came out on this day in 1990. So that was the title track right now from the same album. Yeah, it's a whole lot of Slayer tonight, man. It's Spirit in Black. It's Loudwire Nights.

0: says to play this next one. So here we go. It's the Pit of Loudwire Nights. Ear protection might be required.
1: 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We need your help.

Loudwire Nights, got to give a shout out to Hank for daring us to play some Ministry in celebration of Al Jorgensen's birthday. And Hank, man, thank you for that. Thank you for giving us a call. Thank you for daring us to play that one. Goddamn White Trash. I love that one. From Ministry's recent album, Hopium for the Masses. Happy birthday to you, Uncle Al, and long live Ministry. I think that's all right to say, right? Long live Ministry, dude. Uncle Al, he is a freaking legend. I almost said the other F word, but when you're talking about Al Jorgensen, sometimes that happens. If you ever want to do what Hank did and dare us to play a song, give us a call, 844-205-LOUD, 844-205-5683. You can always text us your dares, too, in the Loudwire app. I'm going to take a quick break. 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
1: Joanna, Danny, if you see somebody buying those Taco Bell hard shells and then putting their meat in there and calling it tacos, do you still agree with that or no?
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Sublime, What I Got on 95.5 KLAQ El Paso's Best Rock. 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Next up, one of three tracks Linkin Park added to their deluxe edition of From Zero. Here's Up From the

0: Blind Melon, No Rain, the song with that unforgettable B-Girl video. 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Next, a best of the Buzz Adams Morning Show. Phil Collins and Paul McCartney had beef. Apparently, being rich and famous doesn't make you less petty.
1: Phil Collins has made amends with Paul McCartney. I did not know they were beefing, but apparently it's been going on for a decade.
2: Wow.
3: No, what?
1: For decades. Phil Collins apparently had a beef with Paul McCartney going back decades. It began when they were doing the Queen's Jubilee at Buckingham Palace. Phil asked Sir Paul to sign something.
4: Back in the day.
1: What would her jubilee have, it's not saying what year this happened in. By the way, I don't know if you know this, Phil Collins was an extra in the Beatles, Hard Day's Night, the movie.
2: Oh, yeah.
1: The Beatles
2: yeah,
3: really?
1: Yeah, he was a kid in the, I mean, a background extra, but.
4: Yeah, it depends, because her platinum jubilee was in 2022. Her diamond jubilee, 60 years, was in 2012. Her golden jubilee, 50 years, was in 2002. And her silver jubilee was in 1977. So I assume it's not...
3: What?

0: A bunch of Jubilees.
1: I assume it's not the 1977 one.
2: Okay, so Phil Collins asked Paul to sign something. Paul told his then-wife, and if they said who the wife was, that would help me narrow it down to when it is, too. Paul told his then-wife, he's a big Beatles fan, our little Phil. And that pissed off Phil Collins.
3: And was Phil already, like, artist himself? Genesis, solo?
2: Okay, so I'm just trying to sleuth this out in my mind. Right. So it says his then-wife. They wouldn't call Linda McCartney his then-wife.
1: It had to have been.
3: Well, she passed. She passed.
1: It had have been the 2002 Golden Jubilee because Phil Collins and Paul McCartney were there.
3: Okay.
2: So 2002.
3: 24 years. 24 years of
0: being. Wow.
2: Phil Collins recently told Piers Morgan about a phone call where he patched things up with Paul.
4: I said, I wish I'd never said it, Paul. I wish I'd never said it. He said, I thought we were good, you know? I said, I was sorry. So we kissed and made up.
5: Was the real problem the word little? Him calling you little, Phil?
4: That was the problem.
5: That's what I thought, yeah.
4: Yeah.
1: So they were actually on the concert for the Queen's Jubilee. During rehearsals for the event, Phil Collins asked Paul McCartney to sign a rare first edition Beatles book.
3: Did Paul sign it?
1: I guess, but then he made that comment about, well,
2: our little Phil is a big Beatles fan.
1: But he was asking him to sign a Beatles book.
3: Do you think little because of their age difference, like 10 years, whatever?
2: I don't know. Is Phil Collins diminutive?
3: Or, yeah, I don't know.
2: I don't know.
3: I don't think Paul McCartney's the biggest guy himself.
2: You know, all the Beatles were like 5'11". Yeah. Except Ringo. Ringo was shorter.
3: Okay, okay.
2: God, I know so much about Beatles, guys.
0: You really do.
3: Okay, Phil Collins is 5'6".
2: That's a little, pipsqueak of a fellow.
0: Pipsqueak?
2: Yeah.
1: A little Phil.
0: He was a short king.
1: Short king.
0: Short king.

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1: From Ashes to New, Die for You. 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Grab your coffee. We've got more rock and best of buzz after the break.
2: Hey, this is Lauren. I'm going to be filling in for Kat tonight on Loudwire Weekends. So join me as I celebrate the anniversary of Korn's debut album. It's 32 years old today. Metallica on Live and Loud around 8 o'clock. And then also going to be doing another David Lee Roth special again tonight on The Goat at 11. Obviously, between then, going to be sharing the latest and greatest with all things rock and roll and all the artists that you know and love. It all starts at 7. I'll see you then.
3: The Cube.

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1: Hey there, Mo-Show Mofos. This is Boobin. I work 6 days a week, and I take showers around 6 in the morning before I go to work. And it's funny to hear Nico in the morning introducing songs on a Saturday. But this particular Saturday, he said after a rock song from a very famous song, Pink Floyd, Another Brick in the Road.
0: No, dude. Come on. You didn't backsell Another Brick in the Wall and call it Another Brick in the Road, did you?
2: Did you?
3: Can we check the horse check?
4: Sometimes I can't see the full title of the song, and I don't move the slider.
2: In his defense, he doesn't know rock music.
0: God.
4: But also,
0: you've worked here 10 years, man.
2: Also, how do you not know Another Brick in the Wall?
0: But also, everybody knows Another Brick in the Wall.
4: Also, that's hilarious.
0: It's frustrating. It makes me wonder if you do it on purpose. It seems like
4: Buzz, accidentally. Buzz, just shut up. I'm voice tracking at 2 a.m. on Friday nights. Joanna.
0: You got it?
3: Yeah.
0: Okay, let's hear.
2: Damn, Danny.
4: Damn, that sucks.
0: Damn, Daniel.
5: Happiest Days, Another Brick in the Road by Pink Floyd. Nico here. 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
0: Yeah, best rock, and we hire DJs that don't know Another Brick in the Wall.
4: Hey, you get what you pay for.
3: Why road?
4: I don't know, that makes sense, a brick in the road.
0: I know what he's talking about. Like, sometimes on my Spotify, it'll display, but the song title's too long.
4: Yeah, yeah.
0: It runs off the side of the screen.
4: Technically, but I guess I could have moved the slider. I could have moved the slider.
0: You could have moved the slider.
4: And then I would have seen the rest of the... But I remember it being like 2:30 in the morning and being like, you know what,
0: Wait. You voice track this?
4: Yeah.
0: Holy crap! I thought it was like you screwed up live on the air.
4: When do you think they would let me be on live, first of all, ever on this station? They would never let me be on live. And second of all, they barely let me voice track Saturday mornings when nobody's listening. So
2: I need him to do that because I do middays.
3: Yeah.
2: And Danny doesn't want to do it. So.
4: Yeah, and Danny calls me on Friday. You going to do the voice tracking for Friday? I was like, yeah, I'll do it.
0: Do you know?
2: Danny would have gotten it, right?
0: I've been working for this station, Rock Station, for 34 years. And before that, I worked at Rock Stations. But if I got hired to work at a country station, you can believe me, I would have learned everything. I would have.
4: Were you hired as a DJ?
0: Where?
4: Anywhere.
0: Yeah.
4: Was I?
0: Yeah.
4: No.
0: You're hired.
4: I was not hired as a DJ.
0: You were hired to work at a radio station.
4: You're wrong. I was not hired as a DJ. It doesn't even say DJ on my title at all.
0: Okay, you know you're talking into a microphone.
4: It says on-air personality or on-air talent.
2: Oh my God.
0: At a rock station.
2: What do you think that means?
4: On-air talent doesn't mean DJ.
2: That means you're on the air.
0: God.
4: Doesn't mean DJ.
0: Thank you, Bobin, for calling
2: that's
0: in.
2: That's hilarious, though.
0: Letting us know about
4: wait, it's
0: that.
4: Not another brick in the road?
0: now you are trying off. To irritate people.
3: Are you familiar with the album The Wall, Pink Floyd?
0: Or the movie?
3: Yeah. Yeah, or the movie.
2: You're asking Nico. Of course he's not.
3: Dude.
2: I think Nico's doing a great job.
4: Thank you, Joanna. Otherwise, she'll have to do it.
2: Otherwise, I have to do it. And that just adds another thing to my list.
4: Roberto in her
0: abject says, I think most
4: roads
0: people...
4: don't even have bricks, man.
0: Well, I've seen
4: some. There's some brick roads. You, yeah. Follow the yellow brick road.
3: Were you thinking Elton John, Goodbye Yellow Brick Road?
4: Nope, I wasn't thinking anything.
0: Maybe you were thinking that's Wizard of Oz, Yellow Brick Road because of the syncing up Wizard of Oz.
4: Maybe that is it. I'm going to go
0: but
4: with that.
0: But that wasn't The Wall. That it was 2:30.
4: It was 2:30. I was tired.
0: Let's play a game. Let's play a game. Real quick.
2: Yeah.
0: I'm going to give you names of rock, famous rock albums.
4: I think we already know the answer to the question.
2: Oh, honey, are you sure you want to go down
4: Nico's
2: that road?
4: Nico's not going to know this. It's not a matter of, is this going to be a fun game? This is going to be a matter of, no.
0: For those about to rock, we blank you.
4: Salute you? Is that the
0: same? Yeah!
4: Yeah, but that's the Roman version of it, is we who are about to die, salute you.
0: Oh, okay. Well, so you just figured that.
4: Context.

0: Yeah.
1: Okay. Dark side of the blank.
0: Well, the moon has a dark side.
1: Okay. See, you can think, you can suss some of this out, can't you?
2: What's Metallica's most famous song?
0: Shut up, Danny.
2: What is it?
0: Just shut
2: what
0: up.
2: What is it?
1: I don't even know how you'd quantify this. I'm probably, thanks, okay, probably Inner Sandman or
0: Danny,
1: one.
0: Worst question
2: how
0: ever.
2: How do you say it, though? How do you
0: worst
2: say
0: worst question
2: how do you say it, Nico?
0: Ever.
2: Nico, how do you say it?
0: Worst question ever.
2: He says it into the Sandman.
1: He does.
3: Once again, Nico's doing a great job.
0: Thank you.

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2: Joanna, Danny, if you see somebody buying those Taco Bell hard shells and then putting their meat in there and calling it tacos, do you still agree with that or no?
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4: That's the taco as I knew it. 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You know, like,

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0: Some people dress as monsters. Others just reveal who they are.
1: Americans say the most played out Halloween costume is the sexy blank.
2: Oh, so sexy anything?
3: Yeah.
4: It's not a specific one?
1: Just anything that's like, I'm a sexy...
4: Sexy edition, whatever.
2: Okay.
1: Nurse.
3: Sexy nurse. Sexy nun.
2: Can I tell you, that's never going to stop.
1: Sexy Finding Nemo.
2: That's never going to... The people who go out on Halloween nights, they like dressing like that. And other people like that they like dressing like that.
3: Nico's all like,
2: don't stop.
1: In a new survey, people were asked the most overdone costumes. The most popular answer was the sexy version of anything.
3: Sexy TSA agent. Yeah.
1: 29% agreed. Sexy ICE agent. The runner-up was pirate costumes. I guess because those of Pirates of the Caribbean.
2: Oh, you've never seen a sexy eye patch? Oh, yeah.
3: Nico's all, what's underneath that eye patch?
2: Yeah, come over here, Cyclops.
1: 22% said, cool it with the Joker costumes.
4: It was a good amount.
2: Yes.
1: You do see a lot of Joker. I see a lot of Jack Sparrows.
2: The Harley Quinn costume is played out, y'all.
4: You like it, Nico?
2: Stop it. No, I don't like seeing it.
1: Is that what somebody said?
2: Yes.
3: Yeah, Nico Ajimian just said that.
4: What's wrong with it?
2: I have a list of most played out costumes as well, and Harley Quinn tops the list.
1: Cowboys and cowgirls got votes.
2: That's a classic of the genre.
4: Yeah.
2: That's like saying, you know what, we're not going to like Westerns anymore.
1: Minions.
4: Woody? There's a good amount of Minions, yeah.
2: Are there sexy Minions? Ooh.
1: These don't have to be sexy, but there probably are.
4: Do you think there's costumes for sexy AI girls, Nico?
2: I don't know what that means.
1: Another trend... Adults are kind of souring on dressing up altogether. Only 24% of adults say they plan to dress up for Halloween this year. 68% of Americans say you're never too old to dress up for Halloween. So, what do you got there?
2: I have some sexy Minions costume.
3: Nico looked up sexy Minion costume.
1: There you go. That's what we're doing this year.
3: Sexy Minions.
1: I can't see it. An ad came up.
3: An ad came up.
1: For Halloween Superstore. We are doing Star Trek, right?
2: Yes.
3: Yes.
2: We got to get the costumes.
3: You need to order
2: today.
3: Our costumes.
1: I don't like the way I'm feeling about that picture right now.
2: Because you like it?
3: But you're also conflicted because it's a Minion. Buzz is like, do I get turned on or not?
1: Joanna, Halloween night still like the biggest party night for you of the year almost?
3: Yeah.
1: Pretty much.
2: Well, Joanna...
1: It's on a Saturday.
3: It's going to get insane. It was insane last year and it was on a Friday.
2: See,
3: I can only imagine.
2: Joanna doesn't go out nearly as much as she used to. When I first met her, she was out all the time.
1: Mm-hmm.
2: And now I think she saves it up like a party camel. Huh. Like she puts,
3: yes.
2: She
3: and
2: saves
3: my best
2: it all
3: friend
2: up.
3: Just said he'll be in town for Halloween, ooh, so I gotta.
2: And she gets the partying out 1 or 2 days a year.
3: Yeah, that is true.
1: Hey, I had a thought about like a twist on our Star Trek. It's the 60th anniversary of.
3: Do not
1: Star
3: make
1: Trek.
3: Us be zombie Star Trek.
1: No,
4: I'll be Spider-Man. There you go. Star Trek is featuring Spider-Man.
3: Jenny, you didn't even want to get your face painted on.
1: It's a tribute. Okay, so. A tribute to Star Trek, but we're from that episode, the Mirror Mirror episode, where Spock has a goatee and Kirk has got a midriff.
2: In Star Trek, there is an alter universe that people come out of, and they're all bad. And if you're bad, you have a goatee. It's the mirror universe.
1: And
3: well, how am I? Do I have a goatee?
1: Oh, yeah. Her costume in the mirror universe is super sexy.
3: That is a hot costume. Right? I cannot pull that off, so I cannot do that.
1: Oh, Joanna, you sell yourself short. I think you could pull off anything
3: you
1: put your...
3: like that. Look at that. Wow. She had a banging body.
1: That was how you could tell Spock was evil. He had a beard.
3: What is this gold thing that he's wearing?
1: Kirk? And isn't it like a halter top?
3: It's like a vest style. That's hilarious.
2: Danny's still Worf, though.
1: I feel like inside the White House, like all the secretaries and cabinet members and the president and vice president, I feel like it's the mirror universe.
2: All the bad people in the world.

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0: became our leaders. Right. Like, there's a good Donald Trump somewhere in a mirror universe.
1: In
0: like,
1: a different universe.
0: He's really cool.
1: He cares about problems.
0: Yeah, yeah.
2: Wow.
1: You know, he wants to help Americans.
3: He's like the Mom Donny of the world.
0: Like, in an alternate there's universe.
1: There's like a super chill Stephen Miller somewhere in another universe.
0: In an alternate universe, there's a Donald Trump who would pick up a kid who fell in the street. And we got the one who could care less if anybody fell in front of him.
1: In that mirror universe that must be out there somewhere, Donald Trump is like, I think we should be nice to immigrants.
0: Immigrants are good for us.
1: So anyway, it looks like Americans are kind of turning on slutty Halloween costumes.
0: Thank you for using the word I'm familiar with.
1: What?
3: Slutty nurse.
1: Slutty.
0: Yeah.
3: Slutty right. Nun. Which slutty costume did you
4: 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I'm going as a slutty baked potato.
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Led Zeppelin, Ramble On from Led Zeppelin 2. 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
1: Urban Dictionary Word of the Day. I'm looking forward to it because
0: Dave's
1: never done it.
0: Let's do it quick.
2: Yeah, we can do it.
3: Everybody be quick about it,
2: though. Yeah.
1: Okay. Well, I'm not going to play the theme. I'm going to play that much of the theme so we can fit it all in.
0: All right.
1: All right, Danny, go ahead. You tell us what the word of the day is.
3: Okay.
1: And we'll write down what we think it means. All right.
2: So this is a word that I learned like last week that I found online. And the word is LARP or LARPing.
1: Oh, Danny, you screwed up. I know what that is.
2: Okay. Well, this will be easy for you then.
3: All right. Uh-huh.
2: Yeah. And just do I give an example how it's used or no?
3: No.
2: So just
4: I'm already writing my answer.
2: All right, so just use online.
1: All right,
2: that's all I'll say.
1: You're supposed to pick out things that aren't common knowledge.
2: Okay.
0: Okay, I think Danny needs to make clarification. This is an internet slang. It's not what you think it is.
1: Yeah. Well, that's
3: it
1: what
3: may
1: I wrote
3: not
1: down.
3: Be what...
2: So
1: okay, can I go first then?
2: Yeah. Go ahead, Buzz.
1: LARPing, live action role playing. People go to the park and pretend they're friggin', I don't know.
3: Dragons.
1: Link.
0: Knight.
3: Okay.
1: Knight, whatever.
2: Okay.
1: Or I guess people who dress up as like Civil War reenactors kind of.
3: That's a LARP.
1: Yeah.
3: That's a LARP of some sort.
0: I wrote the same thing.
1: Live action role play.
2: Okay.
3: Oh, okay. I went a different way.
2: Yeah.
3: Because of the manosphere. I'm thinking that this is something that men use to say that women who wear makeup or, you know, do their hair outrageous, they're saying that they're LARPing.
0: That they're
3: so
0: live
3: like,
0: actioning.
3: I guess like another form of catfishing?
2: Catfishing. Okay. Oh, okay. Right. I think you were the closest one, Joanna.
1: Hey! What? No, I know for a fact that LARPing stands for,
2: you know,
1: live action role play.
3: It's like Danny talk.
2: Watch. Once I say, you can see why it relates to LARP. Or watch. So it is an... It is, so Gen Z users have adopted the term as a synonym for poser or fake. Calling someone a LARPer means they're putting on an unearned act, such as wearing tactical military gear when they are a civilian, or renting a private jet just for a photo, or claiming to be a lifelong sports fan only when a team is winning. So being a poser. Being fake, like, oh,
3: it's another word for poser.
2: Yeah, poser. So,
0: oh,
2: like,
0: but that's also been the term, like, we're all talking about the same thing.
2: Yeah.
0: Because people who go out to the park and dress like knights are also posers. Like, if when you're doing a live action role playing in the park as a superhero,
3: used even more online.
2: Like, to be.
3: I'm not gonna lie, my nephews have used this before.
0: Yeah, I've heard that.
1: Give me the context, that if you can recall.
3: Okay, they were talking to somebody online and they were like, he doesn't even play that game. He's a LARPer.
2: LARPer.
1: It's just a phony.
0: All the January 6th rioters were LARPers for some type of justice.
1: There was a lot of LARPing, it seems like.
0: Yeah.
1: And I mean it in both senses of the word. So
2: just poser.
3: It's just another word for poser.
1: So am I getting that it's just using the term but applying it a different way?
2: Essentially, yeah.
1: Okay.
3: Faking a lifestyle for an audience.
2: And I would say it just recently
0: like actual LARPers.
2: Like, I found about it like last week, and I think it's becoming popularly more online.
3: It is. Yeah.
1: I think I've been LARPing as a sports fan for the past.
0: You ever say LARPing as a radio DJ?
3: Imagine.
1: Do you know what I mean?
0: Yeah.
1: Like, I talk about it, and it's, you know, sometimes it's interesting, and it's easy thing.
0: You have sports shirts you put on. You know, you have sports hats and memorabilia, but you're not really. You're a LARPer, bro.
2: LARPer.
1: Like, I don't care who wins. Honestly, I don't even care at this point who wins or loses.
2: Well, yeah.
1: And Steve was talking about baseball. I don't think I've watched a baseball game that wasn't a Chihuahuas game.
2: It's like, oh, wow.
1: I don't think I've watched a baseball game that I wasn't at in 20 years.
2: Wow.
1: So
2: yeah.
1: Would that make me kind of
2: LARPer? Well, I mean,
3: LARPer.
2: Are you presenting yourself like you're not authentic sports fan?
1: Well, you know, it's just such a common thing for guys that don't really know each other that well
2: to talk about. So I guess they're your LARPing.
1: Right,
2: yeah.
1: So I did a lot of that when I was, just last week I was back home and it's, you know, you talk about how the Sooners are doing.
2: Yeah.
1: How it sucks.
0: You've been LARPing as a straight guy for 58 years.
1: Shut up. Wait. You know, glass houses. Glass houses.
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0: Autumn King's Gone, Gone, Gone out of Windsor, Ontario. 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

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Next, in Best of the Buzz Adams Morning Show, your calls about Danny's Halloween costume. Letting listeners dress you? What could possibly go wrong?

0: People in our app chat have a lot to say about costumes.
1: Neckline as well. And people have thoughts on if Danny is well-treated or poorly treated
2: on
1: the morning show.
0: Harl says, y'all aren't hard on Danny at all. I remember Fernie and the Are You Smarter Than contests. Yeah.
1: Oh, I wouldn't do that with... I mean, actually, I could probably...
0: You could probably do that with Danny.
1: I could probably make an adjustment on the content.
0: Because he wouldn't know about, like, older stuff.
1: Yeah, right. There are weak links in his knowledge.
2: What's the idea of the
1: content? So Fernie was, and I can't think of a nicer way to say this, extraordinarily dumb.
2: Yeah, dumb. I actually didn't think
3: extraordinarily dumb.
1: You could ask him a question. Not only would he get it wrong, he'd get it wrong in the funniest ways imaginable.
2: Wow, okay.
1: I'm telling you, at one point, Fernie was the most popular person, at the radio station.
3: Yes.
0: Yeah, seriously.
3: In El Paso, probably.
2: And people still bring him up.
1: But I know you're not dumb.
2: Yeah.
1: I just know there are gaps in your knowledge.
2: So, yeah, when it comes to older stuff and maybe things on TV and movies, yeah.
0: History.
3: What else? Danny didn't watch a lot of TV,
2: so that's my gap.
1: Yeah, running for hours at a time. Well, think of all the time that you could have been watching television instead.
2: Right, yeah.
0: Rick Rizzle says, someone please tell Danny, Lieutenant Worf was a certified badass. He really was.
1: He really was.
3: Danny, you get to be a badass.
0: Other people are
1: very muscular like you, Danny.
2: Thanks.
0: somebody else says, just have Danny wear the red uniform. Those are the guys who would die in every episode.
1: We got that suggestion. It's not a bad one. That's for sure.
2: I looked it up. They look pretty cool. I like the uniform they have, yeah.
4: Hey, Danny boy.
2: Hey.
4: You could be whoever you want, bro.
2: Thank you.
4: If you want to be Spider-Man, you could be Spider-Man. If you like wearing tights and showing off that stuff, go for it. When you have it, you got it. Show it off. God bless you, bro.
2: Thanks, man. Support.
1: I do like how much people just love Danny. I don't think anybody's ever called in to really... light into Danny or something.
0: Becky in her app chat says, put Danny in a diaper. He's acting like a baby.
1: Okay.
0: He's whining because he doesn't know about Star Trek.
2: Yeah, fair.
5: Hey, that's true. I agree with the last call. You guys are going pretty hard on Danny today. You know? Leave him alone. For real, like, you guys are gonna give him a mental health thing, a PTSD. You know what? He's a recent college graduate. He can't afford therapy. I'm like Nico.
2: Exactly.
5: There's money back over there. Therapy, right, some therapist on call. That's just me. Leave the guy alone.
1: Hey, Danny.
2: Yes.
1: Do mental health professionals also go to mental health professionals?
2: Yeah.
0: The guy that's getting executed by the U.S. Army in San Antonio, the base shooter, he was a psychiatrist. That we just talked about this yesterday.
1: No. I know that.
3: Oh, like, but do you mean therapists go to therapy?
2: Yeah.
1: Would it be? Well.
0: They probably need it.
1: Because some jobs, there are stigmas. Nathan Fielder is doing this whole thing. He's actually getting some action done, possibly in Congress, about if you're an airline pilot, there is a huge stigma against getting psychological counseling or going to...
3: Because you're an airline pilot?
1: Yeah. So it's a real problem. You got to listen to Nathan Fielder explain it. But I was just wondering,
0: if you're
1: a psychiatrist or a psychologist,
2: yeah,
1: is there any shame attached with yourself seeing a therapist?
2: No, not at all. If anything, it's encouraged. And I know there's some agencies that require therapists, you know, and professionals to actively have therapy as part of the hiring, you know, thing process. So, you know, it's always encouraged. Like, I would say probably most of my mentors were transparent that they also went to therapy.
0: Psychiatrists and therapists experience higher than average rates of suicide compared to the general population.
1: I guess that makes sense. Think about all the stuff you're hearing all the time.
0: With psychiatrists historically exhibiting some of the highest professional suicide rates within the medical field.
2: Yeah, it's pretty heavy stuff, you know.
1: Let's get another call or two. We got news coming up.
6: Hey, good morning, guys. You guys are talking about the Halloween costumes you're planning on putting and getting on Danny's case.

0: You know what? I'm with you. I take Danny sort of like Jim from The Office, pretty much on every Office episode where he just, he didn't even try. He tried to do like funny, cunning, like just the most plain costumes and everything. He didn't even try. Danny, you're not Jim Halpert cool, bro. Come on now. Get with the program. You need to go full on makeup, full on everything. Get into it, bro, man. Don't be a downer.
1: Yeah, Jim was always such a downer.
2: I will say this.
3: He would never try hard for Halloween. Right.
2: And I'm going to throw somebody under the bus. I don't think she would mind that much. Lisa never would get fully in character.
1: She hated it.
2: She very much had to be forced to be in the Halloween
3: parade.
2: She's
3: also kind of too cool for things.
2: Right. Mm-hmm. She gave off a vibe. We did Hocus Pocus 1 year.
4: That's cool.
1: Yeah, she looked great as Sarah.
2: She did, except she wouldn't wear the wig.
1: She didn't want to wear the wig.
2: So it's just Lisa with her regular hair. Meantime, I'm dressed in a dress, and I look like Bette Midler.
3: Yes, you did.
1: There was 1 year that she was very excited to do the Halloween parade, and it was when we did the wrestlers theme.
3: Oh,
1: and
3: yeah.
1: And she went all out for you know, that one.
2: Our lamest.
4: I would be more into this.
2: That was our lamest.
4: I'd be more into this if I knew about Star Trek. I have
3: Dude,
4: no
3: do you
4: knowledge.
3: Think I knew anything about Rocky Horror Picture Show when they made me dress as Riff Raff?
4: No.
3: I had no clue about it.
1: I don't know anything about Star Trek, and I'm still dressing up, so.
2: Have you ever seen it?
3: Have you ever seen
2: Rocky Horror
1: Picture Show?
3: I've never seen Rocky Horror Picture Show.
1: To this day,
3: even after we did the thing.
1: I was watching some episodes,
2: killer soundtrack,
3: I hate
2: man.
3: Musicals, though. I hate any like movie. Any movie that has mostly music to it sounds boring.
1: But the reason we do them like this is because they're iconic. You know, people will recognize
2: I believe it was
1: them.
2: Like a 50th anniversary situation.
3: Yeah. Last call from my side, at least. I don't know if you can pop me up.
2: Okay.
3: That's my fault.
5: Hey, Morning Mo Show. It's Mill Mill calling in about your guys' Halloween costumes. Yeah, Nico, sorry to bring it to you. I think you should be Captain Picard.
3: Yeah.
5: I know it's easy to make fun of the bald part, but I think you'd make a better Captain Picard. And yes, Buzz can still stay as Captain Kirk.
2: All right, got that.
5: But Danny, you should be Data.
3: That's actually not bad.
5: So, yeah.
3: That would require a ton of silver paint, though.
4: What is that?
2: He's like an android person.
3: Yeah. And his skin
1: but
3: is all silver.
1: That's not from the original series.
3: But neither is Picard. And neither is Worf,
2: for that matter.
3: Picard would be easy. I wouldn't even need to, like, wear a wig. All you would have to do is color my hair gray or white.
4: Or just shave?
3: No. Well, yeah. The early Picard had a little hair. Yeah. The later Picard was completely
4: shaved. Wow, okay. Wow.
2: But Spock, everybody knows
3: Spock. Yeah,
2: Spock.
3: He's the most recognizable.
6: Buenos dias.
2: I'm going to talk to Mo later. Yeah.
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2: What about Best Joker? 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
0: Cesar Romero.
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2: Jared Leto.

0: No?
1: Yeah.
0: I think the cheese had started sliding off the hot dog for Jared Leto by that time. 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
2: That was horrible.
3: The cheese.
4: 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That's a real saying.
0: Off the hot dog.
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0: Weezer, Say It Ain't So, from the Blue Album. 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Next in Best of Buzz Adams Morning Show, Taco Statistics. Finally, math with a practical application. Figuring out if we ordered enough tacos.
1: Guys, today is National Taco Day, and I have the
2: tacos
1: latest findings about tacos.
3: They've done in-depth research on tacos?
1: Well, they've done surveys.
3: That's enough.
1: By the way, we found out National Taco Day is always the first Tuesday of October, so it has to fall on Tuesday.
4: Oh, interesting.
1: We were wondering.
4: Nice.
2: Cool.
1: Here are some taco-related stats from polls and surveys. 2% of Americans have never eaten a taco.
4: What?
1: Where would you have to be to never eat a taco?
2: Somewhere up, like up north.
3: No? Hawaii? Alaska?
2: Alaska?
1: I don't know. I mean,
4: I feel like you can make like a moose taco.
3: The U.S. Virgin Islands?
2: Delaware? I don't know.
4: Delaware.
2: giving no taco vibes over there.

0: 90% of U.S. adults report that they like to eat tacos. Around 83% of Americans say they eat Mexican food at least once a month.
1: Okay, Joanna, Danny, if you see somebody buying those Taco Bell hard shells and then putting their meat in there and calling it tacos, do you still agree with that or no?
2: Yeah, those are tacos.
0: Those are tacos. I mean, that's how Taco Bell
2: tacos.
0: They're
2: Taco Bell.
3: Different kind
0: that's
3: a, of
0: that's
3: tacos.
0: What, that's what I
2: and
0: knew.
2: And an important distinction is that the shells are corn tortilla taco shells.
1: Yeah, shut up to all you flour tortilla people.
2: Wait, those are not tacos.
0: Well, and they're so perfectly uniform, you know, because they're mass produced.
3: Right.
0: That's the taco as I knew it. When I came to El Paso, it took me a while to get used to, like, these Schweco looking tacos. You know, like, they weren't symmetrical. Here's what a taco was to me: ground beef, a hard shell, lettuce, tomatoes, maybe onions,
2: sour cream. Yum.
3: Cheddar cheese.
2: That's a taco right there.
0: Yeah, probably some shredded cheddar.
3: Yeah.
2: Hell yeah.
3: Wait, but one way to trigger Joanna is confusing a burrito for a taco,
1: no,
3: right?
1: Because here's the thing, Danny. At Taco Cabana, they serve some of their breakfast tacos in tiny flour tortillas.
2: And again, I don't care how small that tortilla is. If it's a flour tortilla,
1: Joanna refuses to acknowledge
2: it's a burrito.
1: Yeah.
2: Don't get me started.
0: So there are just a few facts for you. Here on national, actually it's International Taco Day. It's not even just national, it's international.
3: Nice.
4: Tacos are the best food that I've tried.

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AC/DC, You Shook Me All Night Long. 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

0: And that's Everlast, What It's Like from 1998's Whitney Ford Sings the Blues. 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Next and best of, Buzz, your calls about the first scary movie you saw. The movie ended. The fear of walking down a dark hallway did not.
1: A lot of people are calling in about our earlier topics having to do with, it is October, so...

0: first scary movie that you saw when you were a kid that really introduced you to horror? So,
1: morning, Mo Show, calling on the scary movie topic. Yeah, I remember growing up watching the old school Night of the Living Dead, where it was like the beginning of all the zombie genre and all that. And later on, you know, Child's Play and Jason and Michael and all the goodies. Remember an old school knockoff one that was really scary, cheesy as hell, but scary as a kid. It was called Madman Mars. Should look it up. I believe it's on Tubi or something. Really old school cheesy movie, but a good one. And take it.
0: Have you ever seen the original Night of the Living Dead? Like the very
2: not the
0: first
2: black and white one.
0: You've never seen it?
2: No.
0: It's probably worth checking out, but it's not very scary by today's standards.
3: You look back at it and you're like, how were they scared of this?
0: Right, how were they scared?
2: There are remakes of, or not remakes, but sequels to that, I believe, that are in color. In the 80s, maybe?
0: Well, they did a...
2: like a whole series.
0: They did a whole Dawn of the Dead, you know. Yeah, it's before that, zombies were not thought of as reanimated dead corpses that would eat your brain. A zombie was somebody who'd had a voodoo
2: curse
0: put on them and were slaves, basically.
2: I could have sworn that there was a series about brain-eating zombies.
0: Well, that is now... kind of part of the lore, but you can thank
2: George Romero
0: for all of that, basically.
2: Okay, for a whole generation of people that are my and Joanna's age, the thing that got me scared, and not into horror movies, but scared the hell out of me, was Are You Afraid of the Dark on Nickelodeon.
3: Oh, hell show. Yeah.
2: It was kind of a scary show for kids.
3: It was a scary show, yeah. When people ask, where's my origin story, it's going to be Grandma and Are You Afraid of the Dark.
4: Hey, good morning. Talking about scary movies. The Blair Witch Project, when it first came out, I was like already, I think I was a college student. And they just did a really good job with marketing. And it was kind of before you could very easily Google everything. And the marketing really made it seem like it was actual found footage that they were putting out. And I think I saw it, like, you know, the very beginning before people realized, you know, that it was, in fact, a movie and made up, but had me terrified, absolutely terrified. So that was mine.
0: Yeah, it was kind of the dawn of the internet in some ways, but they did a whole viral thing online before, I think, they didn't even call it viral back in those days, but you really thought, oh, this
3: the dedication
0: this was
3: behind like all that marketing.
2: I'm so scared right now.
3: I was a 10-year-old child when I saw that, and I
0: there
3: also
0: was some
3: saw
0: fine it. Acting in that, especially Heather O'Donoghue.
2: It was made for like $200, wasn't it? It was like three people.
0: It was extremely low budget.
3: And in the middle of the woods, I watched that. Yes.
2: Oh, that's the worst
3: place
2: to
3: watch that.
2: We went
3: to a cabin, and then my sister was like, let's watch this movie.
2: Oh, you got a messed up family, Joanna.
3: I know, right? Mariana.
2: Do you like horror movies now, Buzz?
0: I do, yeah. I saw Resident Evil. I didn't realize that game was funny.
3: You know what?
0: Is it? I'd never seen a Resident Evil movie before.
2: Before the ones with Mila Jovovich?
0: I know.
3: Those movies are not funny.
2: Those aren't funny.
3: But the way that it's made to be, it's as if you're the one playing. So, yeah, it's meant to be funny.
2: Wait, did you see the new Resident Evil 2?
3: I did, yeah. It's a real good movie.
0: Joanna recommended it to me. And he asked. So I thought, and I think there was like a controversy. Some fans of the franchise didn't like how jokey it was.
3: Yeah, there's some that didn't.
0: So I saw the movie and I go, wow, that really was jokey. But then I went and looked up like images of gameplay.
3: Yeah.
0: And it's like, oh, no, the game is hysterically funny, too.
3: Yes.
2: Huh.
3: Exactly. You got the whole point
0: of
3: it.
0: The monster is a bunch of arms and heads and eyeballs and
3: isn't that freaky?
0: Feet and stuff. Yeah, but I didn't know that's what it was about.
2: Yeah, it's about a bio lab, a company called Umbrella that creates monsters for science.
0: I think it was an accident.
2: An accident, yeah. But okay, I was going to say
0: the best thing about the movie was the main actor.
3: Austin Abrams.

0: Great.
1: The very
2: Austin Abrams.
1: Okay, but you haven't really seen the first Resident Evil that came out with Mila Jovovich.
2: The first one
1: that came out with Mila Jovovich scared the hell out of me, and that's what I was going to say was one of the founding scary movies I saw as a kid at a sleepover over the dogs, and then when they had the laser.
0: Oh, yeah, yeah.
1: The laser cuts people in half.
0: None of that is in this movie.
1: Okay, well.
0: And Buzz did ask, do I have to have watched any of the Resident Evil movies? No.
2: People are also calling about their own Halloween costumes, especially people who made their own, so that's a topic.
0: Nice.
3: Hey, morning show. I've been hearing people saying how they love Halloween and how they made their own costumes. Here's my own making my own costumes.
2: Is this Domingo?
1: This is Domingo.
3: A few years ago, when I was going to go to a Halloween party, I just bought myself a grayish wig, snow goggles, and a rush t-shirt, and used my black jacket, and I told them I was Quicksilver from the movies X-Men Days of Future Past.
1: All right, Domingo. Domingo came to open mic.
2: I got a call about him saying he missed me at open mic.
1: He did his heckles.
2: Yeah. Gave me candy.
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0: 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Next in Best of Buzz, topical Halloween costumes. Nothing like spending $50 on a joke you'll have to explain by November.
1: I got a few things that I would kind of like to share with you. We know what some people are doing for their Halloween costumes this year.
0: We do.
1: Yeah, some people really try to have like a timely, topical costume. So I think of that as like a pop culture costume.
2: Okay.
1: You know, something that's kind of in the zeitgeist
2: right now? Yeah.
1: Of the moment. Yeah. Here's what people are doing. Nikki from Obsession.
3: Okay, I am seeing a lot of people do the makeup for that online.
0: What kind of makeup would you do for that?
3: There's a scene where she bashes a beer bottle into her head. So a lot of people are doing that scene.
0: Wait, and then does she blame it on the
3: No,
0: dude?
3: She's just like, anyway, and moves on.
0: Insane.
1: Would you maybe have a cake that's made to look like a cat? Or a casserole that looks like a cat or something?
2: A sandwich
3: that looks like a cat.
0: Oh. Yeah. Wait, does she make him eat the... She makes him eat the cat?
3: She literally makes him eat the cat.
1: No. He doesn't eat

0: He realizes it, then he's
1: he starts eating it, and then he realizes, oh my god, it's a cat.
2: Oh my god.
3: Other pop
1: she
3: culture.
1: She didn't kill the cat, though.
3: Costumes.
1: The cat was already dead.
0: Yeah.
3: The bushes in Bad Bunny's Super Bowl halftime show.
0: Oh, wow.
2: Yeah, that's good.
3: What, are they just bushes that move around?
1: Yeah, because people were in those bushes.
0: Yeah, and they got paid, right? Like,
1: and 2000? They got paid really good. Yeah. So...
3: You could also karaoke and go as the singing bush from Three Amigos.
1: Okay.
0: Oh, yeah. That's funny.
3: Athena and Odysseus in the Odyssey.
0: Odyssey, true.
3: Wait, who? Which one? Was Zendaya Athena?
0: Zendaya was Athena, yes.
3: Okay. Another pop culture costume, especially if you're going out with your gals. Taylor Swift and her friends in coordinating shirts at a Knicks game.
1: Oh, yeah, that was pretty cool.
3: Remember her blue and orange Stevie Nicks shirt?
1: Yeah.
3: Operatives in back rooms.
1: Oh, that's funny. Just hazmat suits?
0: Cool. That's cool.
3: Yeah, hazmat suits.
0: Yeah.
2: Oh, I have one.
1: You have really? Hazmat suit?
2: Yeah.
0: Why?
2: Don't worry about it.
3: Ilya and Shane on Heated Rivalry.
1: Oh, my God, yes.
2: Are those the lovers?
1: Yes, they are.
3: So if it's,
1: they're lovers, but on competing hockey teams.
3: Now, do you expect to see any, who is it? Ilya and Shane's when you
1: Rosenoff?
3: Go out on?
1: Hell yeah.
3: On Saturday night?
1: On Saturday night, yeah. It's going to be a block party.
3: You going to hit some of the downtown bars?
1: Hell yeah, I am.
2: You know, okay, Buzz, would you agree with this, that the hallmark of a good costume is you don't have to explain it when somebody looks at you?
3: Yes, other than if it's a show that somebody hasn't seen or they're completely unaware.
1: When you have to explain it like that, it's just mainly because
3: But I think
1: don't...
3: I would get, if somebody was doing Heated Rivalry, even though I don't watch that show, I think I would... get the reference.
2: You wouldn't assume that's Will Ferrell from Blaze of Glory or something?
1: They don't wear that. They're hockey players.
3: Going as the doctors on the pit.
1: Oh, hell yeah. Love the
3: pit. Well, that's just
2: wearing medical stuff. Yeah.
1: It's just scrubs, yeah.
3: Yeah, that's just going as
2: How do you know it's from the pit unless you have the pit logo? The hospital logo.
1: The hospital logo, yeah.
3: Or if you really resemble Noah.
1: I'm Dr. Robbie.
2: Yeah.
3: Dolly Parton is said to be a big
1: tribute. I feel we're going to see a lot of Dolly Parton.
3: Okay, but how's it going to be done? Is it going to be like...
0: pink dress, probably,
3: dudes in drag? Or
2: yeah.
1: Yes.
2: Fake bras?
1: Yes.
2: Balloons for boobies?
1: Yes. All of the above.
3: Where does Kristi Noem's husband get his fake bras on, guys?
1: I forgot about that.
3: Did you hear she filed for divorce?
2: Yes.
3: Gee, I wonder what it was all about.
2: Couldn't have been that stuff, no.
3: So Dolly Parton might show up at some Halloween parties. Other pop culture costumes. And I don't get this, but maybe you will. Olivia Rodrigo from the You Seem Pretty Sad for a Girl So In Love.
0: Just her album cover?
1: Oh, just like the baby dress?
0: It's just, yeah. Exactly.
3: Another one I don't get. Harry Styles in the Dance No More video.
1: I have not seen that.
3: Okay.
2: Yeah.
3: Excuse me. Hunter X and K-pop Demon Hunters. All right, let me get into some that you might recognize.
1: Okay.
3: Patricia on Widow's Bay.
1: Hell yeah. How do you dress like that? I guess that scene where she has the horn thing. That's funny.
3: Which one was Patricia?
2: Which one was Widow's Bay? Widow's Bay was a great comedic horror slasher supernatural.
1: Patricia's the one that accidentally starts like a ritual at a party.
3: The old lady?
1: No, not
3: or
1: the
3: old awkward lady.
1: The awkward lady.
3: Okay.
2: Oh, it has Matthew Rhys.
1: The one who dances.
2: Stephen Root?
1: This is the rhythm of the night. Oh, hey.
2: This is an Apple TV thing. Oh, that's why I don't have it.
1: It's such a good show, Nico. It's so funny.
3: Charlie XCX is a pop culture costume people might want to pull
0: off. Like a singer, yeah.
1: How do you dress like that?
0: Baggy clothes? Does she wear that? Or
1: I don't know.
3: Sabrina Carpenter.
0: Okay.
2: More baby doll dress?
3: Is she the one where she's on a leash on the cover of her album?
1: Yes.
2: What's wrong with that?
3: I didn't say anything was wrong with it.

0: just said, is that
1: I just needed to know that's who it was.
0: All right, this one, I'm going to add to this one. So they've got Rylan Grace from Project Hail Mary.
1: But no Rocky.
0: But if you do a Rylan Grace, the only way it works is if you make some kind of puppet.
1: Yes.
0: Of Rocky. They may even sell those somewhere.
1: Yeah, maybe. I'm actually following this guy who's dressing up as Rylan Grace, but his son is going to be Rocky, and his son is in like a little walker because his son is like a year old. And they're making the whole little box thing. I'll show you.
0: You know this person? Or
1: no,
0: you just
1: it's
0: saw
1: on
0: it?
1: Instagram.
2: Couldn't you just get? Doesn't he just wear like a blue jumpsuit and like?
0: Well,
2: a
0: that's what I
2: glasses.
0: Say. You need yeah. something
1: because
0: else.
1: You need
0: and you
1: the
0: probably
1: Rocky.
0: Probably you also don't look like who was the who was the actor that played
1: Ryan Gosling?
0: Ryan Gosling, yeah. Spider-Man. But I feel like Spider-Man's.
3: You're right. It's always every
0: pop culture every year.
1: Danny's
2: Danny,
1: costume.
2: Yeah, Danny, how many Spider-Man costumes do you still have?
3: I don't have any anymore. But
0: you outgrew them all?
1: Did you?
3: Yeah, I'm going to be Spider-Man this year, though.
1: Did you? Not for our parade?
2: Not for our parade.
3: No, for my own, personal.
1: Do you have pictures of you as a little Spider-Man?
3: I'm sure I can find them, yeah.
1: Find me some.
3: Okay, yeah.
0: And as, a movie came out, his renewed interest. Michael Jackson. You could go as Michael Jackson.
1: Oh. I usually see one or two Michael Jacksons out on Halloween.
0: Mm-hmm.
2: I'd go like a Thriller Michael Jackson.
3: That'd be cool.
1: Ooh,
2: but like if he's the zombie.
0: But he ends up being the zombie.
2: Yeah. Oh, yeah, yeah.
3: It happens.
0: So there are just a few. Anything inspire any thoughts there?
1: I like the bushes from Bad Bunny's halftime show.
3: That's cool.
1: That's badass.

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0: Green Day, When I Come Around, from 1994's Dookie. Nico on 95.5 KLAQ La Paso's Best Rock. Next, in Best of Buzz, the Urban Dictionary game. Knowing the answer might be more embarrassing than getting it wrong.
1: It's the Urban Dictionary game. Joanna's going to tell us a term that's fairly new on the scene.

0: If you're playing along at home, now's the time to get out a piece of paper and write your answer down. So if you're driving, pull over.
1: Yes, yes.
0: All right. What is our Urban Dictionary word of the day?
1: Your term for today is cake topper.
2: Oh.
1: Cake topper.
3: Interesting.
1: Try to think of how you would use that in today's world.
0: That might be kind of...
3: Is this another slang?
1: Like it TikTok is, yeah.
3: Slang? Okay.
1: It's
3: okay,
1: definitely okay. Something that's making the rounds on TikTok, okay, Instagram.
0: Okay. I got mine.
1: I recently learned about this cake topper.
0: Did you learn it from your nephews?
1: No, this time directly from the internet.
0: Okay.
3: I think I know.
0: I could have it right or I could make a fool of myself, but that's just the way it goes.
1: But that is how we all learn.

0: All right.
1: You know?
0: Anybody else?
1: Who's ready?
2: I think I am.
1: Cake?
0: Okay, everybody. All right. Everybody's rung in.
1: Let's do it. I'm so excited. Let's start with Danny.
2: So, cake topper, if it's slang, I'm thinking maybe something that girls are saying, they call like their gym shorts.
1: Oh.
3: All right.
2: That's like cover their cake, okay. You know?
1: Hey, that's a good one.
2: So
1: ding,
2: that's
1: ding.
2: What I'm thinking. Yeah.
1: That's
0: it sounds like it's not right, though.
1: It's not just, correct, but not a bad guess, okay, really.
0: Okay. Mine is in the same vein.
1: About gym shorts?
0: No, it's a lower back tattoo. Okay. Like, don't they call a woman's behind area the cake?
3: Cake. Do we all know this now? Cake. It's called cake now.
1: Everyone
3: right?
1: knows that.
2: Yeah, it's cake.
1: Butt is called cake.
3: Yeah, butt is cake.
0: So a cake topper would be your stamp, your tramp stamp.
2: A tramp stamp?
3: I like that.
2: Okay.
0: Dude.
1: That's a great answer, Buzz. Let's go on
3: to... Is he right?
1: He is correct.
3: Oh, no!
0: $10,000!
1: $10,000 to Buzz!
0: I'm rich.
3: I didn't even get to say mine.
1: Nico, what was yours?
3: A whale tail. Like when a thong rides.
1: That is a good one,
3: a girl
1: too.
3: With a butt. Now they would call that the cake topper.
1: Cake topper is the modern slang for and replacing the older and what they deem more demeaning.
0: Tramp stamp.
2: Tramp stamp. Wow.
1: It's the new word topper. For tramp stamp.
3: Do girls go to the tattoo artist and when they ask for a lower back tattoo, do they call it a tramp stamp?
1: I know a lot of girls that have a tramp stamp and they call it, look at my tramp stamp.
3: Okay.
1: I had a cousin who was one of the first in the family to get a tramp stamp. I still don't know what it is. I don't think she knows, but it's like a little ornament for her cake. So okay. It's a cake topper.
2: Cake topper. That's funny.
3: I call them bullseyes.
1: Okay.
0: Targets.
1: Oh, my God.
0: Landing zones.
1: So they are no longer called tramp stamps. They are now called cake toppers.
0: And I do think
3: Where did you learn that cake was butt?
1: Who taught you that?
0: I only vaguely was aware of it, but when she said, like, how a Gen Z person would use it.
3: Okay.
0: Or what did you say?
1: No.
0: You didn't say Gen Z. You said you just found it online.
1: I found it on the internet.
0: I was thinking of what my answer was going to be. Turned out being correct. And I thought, well, she got it from her nephews. They're probably not talking about tramp stamps.
1: Right. I don't even think they know what a tramp stamp is.
2: Are those still
0: but we were all definitely... Nowadays?
1: You all were in the cake region for sure. Yeah. I'll even need
3: cake adjacent.
0: What is that, Danny?
2: Are tramp stamps like still common, like now?
0: They're common if you're dating 40-year-old.

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Judas Priest, You've Got Another Thing Coming from 1982's Screaming for Vengeance. That's my time. Thanks for spending part of your Saturday with me. I'm Nico, leaving you with Ninth Key, Happy Feels Like on 95.5 KLAQ El Paso's Best Rock.

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Ray Adeola hanging out with you all. Metallica going to be rocking the KLAQ birthday bash in May of next year. Have you gotten your tickets yet? If you haven't, don't sweat it. We got your hookup coming very, very soon. Let's keep it going with Five Finger Death Punch. Here's Nails in the Coffin on the Q.

0: 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David Gilmour, one of the greatest rock solos of all time with Pink Floyd, Comfortably Numb. I am Ray Adeola. 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

0: Best Rock, 95.5 KLAQ, getting the let out. 40 minutes of your weekend rock just around the corner. I am Ray Adeola, and we got some cool shows still coming our way. Actually, at Kansas and Toadies just rocked the Sun City last night, but looking forward to Foreigner Friday, October the 16th, the Abraham Chavez Theater. 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And Lindsey Stirling bringing her Christmas show, Snow Waltz Tour, to the Abraham Chavez Theater, Tuesday, December the 22nd. 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

Machine. I am Ray Adeola. You know, the Toadies rocked Lowbrow Palace last night, and there's an actual place called Possum Kingdom here in Texas. 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

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They really like backing tracks. 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

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Caught these guys opening up for Shinedown. They really like backing tracks. From Ashes to New, Die for You on the Key.

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95.5 KLAQ, Beastie Boys. That being said, I'm Ray Adeola, and I am out of here. I leave you new rock from Greta Van Fleet. I consider this band kind of maturing because this song doesn't sound like Zeppelin. Just saying. Here's Greta Van Fleet, Tear It Down. 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

0: 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Dan DePaul is here, and how would you like to win 25 grand? Well, I'll tell you how. 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

0: 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I'm Jay Napolis, and we want you to fuel up your life. Win cash, $25,000. Yeah, that can definitely fuel up your bank account big time. You need money for some bills piling up. You got repairs that need to be done. You just need money back in your account. Well, we can help you out with 25 grand. Coming back on Monday, 8 a.m. through 5 p.m. All this week, Monday through Friday, we'll give you those special Qcash pin codes for you to enter through the KLAQ app. Don't forget, there's also the daily winners of $250. If you need more information, just tap on the button that says Win Cash. The Q.
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1: 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I'm Daniel Paulus, and since the Cowboys played the Thursday night game, that means we will bring you Q Connected again this Sunday at 5 o'clock. 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We have Sparta, the Roulettes. We also have Bridges Ablaze, which they're based out of Austin, but their guitarist, Ruben, he was from right here in El Paso. All that and much more coming up for Q Connected this Sunday, 5 to 7, only on The Q.
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0: August was born 3 pounds, 9.8 ounces. When I first saw him, it was a whole range of emotions. 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

95.5 KLAQ. If you've been following some news about GTA 6, we are getting some metal love. 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

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Oh, we have a lot of Metallica love right here in El Paso. And they're going to show a lot of love for the KLAQ's big 5-0 bash. 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

0: 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I'm Jen DePaulis. We are getting ready for Halloween this year. It falls on a Saturday, and it's coming up very, very soon. One Source Federal Credit Union and Flow Our Life Essentials present the 41st KLAQ Halloween Parade happening at Album Park this year. 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
1: Hey, this is Lauren. I'm going to be filling in for Kat tonight on Loudwire Weekends. So join me as I celebrate the anniversary of Korn's debut album. It's 32 years old today. Metallica on Live and Loud around 8 o'clock. And then also going to be doing another David Lee Roth special again tonight on The Goat at 11. Obviously, between then, going to be sharing the latest and greatest with all things rock and roll and all the artists that you know and love. It all starts at 7. I'll see you then.
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0: 95.5 KLAQ, Deftones and Infinite Source. 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

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We're expected to have a little Black Sabbath love on GTA 6. 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

0: 95.5 KLAQ with Aerosmith and Dream On. I'm Jen DePaulis, and if it's been your dream to see the Cowboys play at home at AT&T Stadium, well, the Dallas Cowboys touchdown getaways are back. 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

0: 95.5 KLAQ, 3 days grace and kill me fast. I'm Daniel Paulus, and you know, usually this is the time where we talk about the Cowboys game on Sunday, but they're not playing Sunday. They already played Thursday night. But that means that tomorrow at 5, we're bringing back Q Connected this week, and we have new stuff to play from Slash and Miles Kennedy and the Conspirators, The Warning, and a bunch of rock from Texas, including Giovanni and the Hired Guns, Bridges Ablaze out of Austin, and of course we've got El Paso Rockers too, including but not limited to Sparta, Epitaph Romance, and the Roulettes. Much more stuff coming up for Q Connected this week, Sunday 5 to 7, only on the Q.
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What's been your favorite concert of 2026? Is it from here in El Paso? 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Here's From Ashes to New now. Die for you.

95.5 KLAQ. Yeah, we are expecting still a little bit of October rain this weekend and even Monday and Tuesday, more specifically Monday night going into Tuesday early morning. So just keep it high up for the weather in that case. We got Des Rocks right now. When the Love is Gone, it's 95.5 KLAQ.

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3: No.
1: Yeah.
3: I think the cheese had started sliding off the hot dog for Jared Leto by that time. You know what I mean?
1: I was just kidding. It's horrible.
4: The cheese.
2: That started, can't be a saying. That's a real
3: sliding
2: saying.
3: Off the hot dog.
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5: 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You gave up 6 goals last week, Steve. Maybe play to win, huh? Like with Bet365. 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

95.5 KLAQ, Ice Nine Kills and Twisting the Knife. 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